0: We need to grow as a group and understand that they're still really committed to our club for this year.
1: The Penrith Panthers have given prop Moses Leota permission to speak to rival NRL clubs. The 30-year-old has another year to run on his contract but could leave at season's end. At Wimbledon, in his first round match, Alex de Minaur has defeated Argentine Roman Burruchaga in straight sets 7-6, 6-1, 6-love. De Minaur says it was a nervy start.
2: Never easy starting such an incredible tournament like Wimbledon, so there's always those nerves, but as the match went on, played better and better, and yes, super stoked to be in the next round.
1: Meanwhile, Iga Swiatek has launched her Wimbledon defence with a win over American Taylor Townsend. Australian Independent Radio News.
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4: Current temperature is 14 degrees, the forecast for today. Rain will increase today, the maximum 17. Thursday, showers and wind easing, 14. Friday, showers 14. Saturday, showers 13. Partly cloudy on Sunday and 14. Monday, sunny and 14 and cloudy on Tuesday and 13 degrees.
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4: Welcome to the second hour of One Summer, and in this hour we'll be looking at the top Australian hits from the year 1973. Let's take a look at the start of the lower end of the top 20 positions. Johnny Ashcroft's song Playground In My Mind made it for the year at number 20. Number 19, Ross Ryan, I Am Pegasus. Johnny Farnham had three songs in the top 20 in our feature year today, 1973. And the first of his songs at number 18 is called I Can't Dance to the Music. Russell Morris, we just heard before the news, with number 17, Wings of an Eagle, song written about an Aboriginal who was dying and is reflecting on his life and the future of his race. Sherbet, a couple of years away yet from a number one song, were in position 16 with their version of Hound Dog. And Don't You Know It's Magic, another Johnny Farnham track, held the 15th position. Sherbet, they were in position number 16 with Hound Dog.

Your local station, 88.6, Plenty Valley FM. We're playing the top Australian songs from the year 1973. First off, before we have another song, let's look at our music quote for today. It comes from Billy Joel. I think music in itself is healing. It's an explosive expression of humanity. It's something we are all touched by. No matter what culture we are from, everybody loves music. Plenty Valley FM has its own text line for you to contact us, 0468 277 886. Johnny Farnham had three songs in the top 20 Australian hits of 1973. Then there were no more entries from him for a number of years until the Whispering Jack years. John is the only Australian-based act to have hits in five decades, the 60s, 70s, 80s, 90s and 2000s. Johnny Farnham was a position 15 and 14 in 1973 with Don't You Know It's Magic and Everything Is Out of Season. And this is number 12, Johnny Farnham.

0: Johnny Farnham with number 14 in 1973. Everything is out of season. Shout out to Jason and Sarita and the staff from the Lorimer Espresso Cafe in Hazel Glen Drive in Lorimer. Why? Well, they're listening to Plenty Valley FM on 88.6 FM during the day. All the programs coming to the Lorimer Espresso Cafe from Plenty Valley FM. We have our own text line, 0468 277 886, if you'd like to say hello. Also, for those, back to our countdown, for those who follow horse racing, well, even people who don't follow horse racing from the Melbourne Cup, you may remember a horse called Gunsind. And Gunsind was a champion Australian thoroughbred racehorse who won 29 races and $280,000 Australian dollars in prize money. In his seven starts over 1 mile, that's 1,600 metres, he was only once defeated by half a head in the Epsom Handicap. Entertainer Tex Morton was a pioneer of New Zealand and Australia country and western music, vaudevillian, actor and circus performer. Tex Morton continued to record during the 60s and 70s and had a surprise hit with Gundawindi Grey on the Australian singles charts. In 1973, Tex Morton held position 13 with this song, Gundawindi Grey.
1: 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It's Gunsend again.

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that time again for our trivia questions for today. Got five questions. I'll ask the questions. We'll play a song and come back then with the answers. In number one, in which street and suburb in Melbourne was the first Coles store opened in 1914? In which street and suburb in Melbourne was the first Coles store opened in 1914? Question two, which 1970s singer made the headlines for her romance with California Governor Jerry Brown? Which 1970s singer made the headlines for her romance with California Governor Jerry Brown? That's question two. Number three, what were the names of Elvis Presley's parents? What were Elvis Presley's parents' names? Number four, Shall We Dance is a song from which musical? Shall We Dance is a song from which musical? And our final question, number five, which multinational corporation is often referred to as the Three Stripe Company? Which multinational corporation is often referred to as the Three Stripe Company? I'll give you the answers to those questions after we have our next song. And the next song comes from Barry Crocker. It's called Susie Darlin'. Barry Crocker entered the pop charts at number seven position with his version of the 1950 song that Robin Luke sang, Susie Darlin'.

0: Barry Crocker with Susie Darla. Let's take a look at our song positions again from 1973, the top-selling Australian hits in this country. Well, at number 11, we had a TV actress. Her name was Abigail, and she was in the popular TV sitcom Number 96. And talk about cashing in on her popularity. Her song at number 11 had a French title, Je T'aime. Sorry, I don't have that one to play. Number 10 came from Jamie Redfern and Venus. Linda George, who released 11 singles and 2 LPs in Australia, had the number 9 position with Neither One of Us, and we just heard Barry Crocker with Susie Darlin at number 7. And number 8 in 1973 was Sherbet Cassandra, and we've heard that already. Okay, the Bootleg family band formed in Melbourne and were together between 1972 and 75. Members included Brian Cadd, who received a number of awards in 1973 for his songwriting and his contribution to the pop industry in this country. Drummer Jeff Cox was another member of the band. Number 6 in 1973, the Bootleg family band and Your Mama Don't Dance.
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After having Shame and Scandal make the chart in the year before, 1972, and that was after an 8-year break from the top 20 charts, Johnny Chester returned to the charts at number 5 in 1973 with his song about the world's greatest mum. He wrote the song whilst working for radio station 3UZ on the way home from a beach promotion while sitting in the fun bus for Fanta. Johnny Chester, World's Greatest Mum, position number 5. Some of the events that took place. Some of the events that took place in the year 1973 in this country. The Sydney Opera House opened. It was a big effort there in 1973. Johnny Farnham won his 5th TV Week King of Pop crown. The Australian Country Music Awards began in Tamworth, New South Wales. Prime Minister Gough Whitlam announced a competition to choose a new Australian national anthem. Australia's population was estimated at 13,614,000 people. Estimated now in the country that it's 28 million people. New South Wales have got 8, Victoria 7 million, Queensland 5, West Australia 3 million, South Australia 1.9, Tasmania 576,000 people, and Northern Territory 265,000. But back in 1973, it was 13 million. During 1973, the Rest Point Casino opened in Hobart and $50 banknotes were released in Australia. We'll be back to the hits from 1973 shortly. The Ormsby Brothers with You Don't Own Me. And That was number 3 in 1973. They were a short-lived New Zealand-Australian musical group most famous for their version of the Leslie Gore song You Don't Own Me, which we're about to hear. That number came from, the New Zealand Ormsby Brothers.

0: 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They just want you to be there to hold the space.
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5: Okay, let's take a look at some of the sporting events that took place in the year 1973. In tennis, Margaret Court won her fifth US Open, defeating Yvonne Goolagong. Margaret also won her third French Open title in 73. Still with tennis, and it was 1973 that Australia won the Davis Cup for the first time since 1968. They defeated the USA 5-0. Gala Supreme won the Melbourne Cup, ridden by Frank Rays. In cricket, Max Walker took 6 wickets for 15 runs off 16 overs in the third test against Pakistan in Australia. Australia won that series 3-0, and they also beat the West Indies in West Indies 2-0. The VFL season saw North Melbourne's Keith Gregg win his first Brownlow medal. Richmond won their 8th VFL premiership. Collingwood's Peter McKenna topped the goal-kicking list with 86 goals. And champion Essendon full forward John Coleman died in April after a massive heart attack. Coleman kicked 12 goals in his first match. A dislocated knee finished his career. However, in just 98 games, he booted 537 goals. Coleman coached Essendon to 2 premierships during his coaching stint at the club. And for the first time, Australia qualified for the World Cup soccer finals by defeating South Korea in Hong Kong. And that's what happened in sport during 1973.

International artist Helen Reddy was born in Melbourne in October 1941, the daughter of show business veterans Max Reddy and Stella Lamond. Her father was a writer, producer and a comedian, her mother an actress in a number of popular soap operas like Country Town 1971, Homicide 1964 and Bellbird 1967. Helen was just 4 years old when she first appeared on stage with her parents at the Tivoli Theatre in Perth. Helen Reddy had 3 number one singles and 14 top 40 hits in the US during the 70s, and she became one of Australia's first international superstars. In 1965, Helen had won a trip to the US in a bandstand talent competition. With a double play now, both songs made number one in the US. This is Helen Reddy with our number four, and then we'll skip to number two for her. She also won a Grammy in the US for the track I Am Woman. Hits and memories for you on your local station, 88.6 Pliny Valley FM.

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5: Yes, and we just heard a double play from Helen Reddy, big star in the United States. Cole Joy was the first Australian rock and roll singer to have a number one record Australia-wide and experienced a string of chart successes during the early Australian rock and roll scene. His last number one was in 1959 with Oh Yeah, Joy was an original member of Brian Henderson's Bandstand television program and appeared regularly on this show for 14 years. Joy's popularity levelled off with the changes to the music scene around the time of the rise of the British invasion, and especially the Beatles. It was not until 1973 that he had another hit record with Heaven Is My Woman's Love, and it reached number one on the Go Set charts in that year, 1973, our feature year. Number one in 1973 is Cole Joy's Heaven Is My Woman's Love.
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0: Your local station at 88.6, Plenty Valley FM, the number one song in 1973, Cold Joy, Heaven is My Woman's Love. I'll just give you the top five for 73. That was Cold Joy, number one. Helen Reddy, number two, with I Am Woman. The Ormsby Brothers, number three, with You Don't Own Me. Helen Reddy again, Delta Door, number four, and The World's Greatest Mum from Johnny Cheston, number five. Hope you enjoyed the songs, the Australian songs from the year 1973. You can stream us live on pvfm.org.au, and if you can't listen to all the program on a Wednesday, you can go to the website pvfm.org.au at a later time and find one somewhere in the program guide section of the website. Thanks to Frank and Steve for the loan of their music over the years and the grabs from the artists, some of which I played today on One Summer. Stand by for Steve Mann with 100% Aussie, to be followed at 12 noon with more music from the 60s and 70s with the David Nicholas program called Those Were the Days. Plenty Valley FM also caters for a range of musical tastes for you here. Country music program called The Country Club with Harry T each Sunday from 11 a.m. to 2 p.m. Lots of great different music genres you'll hear on your local community radio station. Time to go. We'll play... what I might do is play a song that I couldn't fit in earlier because I thought I'd run out of time. And it's a track by Kevin Johnson called Rock and Roll, I Gave You the Best Years of My Life. It was a great song. It goes for 5 minutes, though. And I just hope that we can play it for you. Rock and Roll. Bye for now. We'll catch you next time. Stay well and keep safe. And don't forget our SMS you can call is 0468 277 886. Bye for now. Got a couple of announcements to play first.
1: You ever heard of a polyp? 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But when they're growing inside me, nothing, nada. 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
2: Hello there, I'm Sean Bindley. New data shows property prices have dropped to their lowest level since COVID, with some homeowners now in negative equity. Michael Packey reports.
3: Cotality and PropTrack have released latest monthly figures showing national house prices have declined to levels not seen in years. Analysts say higher interest rates and the government's tax changes have dampened the market, and it's unlikely to recover anytime soon. It means that for some first home buyers, the value of their property is now less than what they originally paid. But Federal Housing Minister Claire O'Neill is confident prices will head back up.
4: This is a cyclical market.
3: Nationals leader Matt Canavan says the trend is disturbing.
5: We can't just let the bottom fall out of the most important asset that Australians own.
3: On the flip side, new polling shows almost 50% of Australians have welcomed the drop in house prices. Michael Packey, Canberra.
2: Millions of Australians will receive a tax cut from today as the new financial year triggers a suite of changes. The minimum wage will tip over $1,000 a week for the first time. Paid parental leave is expanding to 30 weeks. Businesses are also now required to make superannuation contributions with each pay rather than quarterly. Qatar says US envoy Steve Witkoff and Jared Kushner are in Doha, but that no direct meeting with Iranian officials is scheduled, contradicting US President Donald Trump, who said on Monday that Tehran had requested face-to-face talks. The Qatari foreign minister says the American envoys will instead hold indirect discussions mediated by Qatar's prime minister, with the aim of fleshing out the details of a ceasefire agreed almost 2 weeks ago. Iran's foreign ministry has warned it will respond decisively to any violation of the Memorandum of Understanding. Jagriti Dave reports from Washington.
6: This round of talks is, I guess you could call them technical talks. This is where the details of that ceasefire almost 2 weeks ago were thrashed out. It was a very vague outline, and now the detail is going to be discussed before it returns to the high-level talks where both sides then hopefully meet to then finalise some sort of resolution.
2: Authorities in Mexico are searching for a Perth man who's been missing for nearly a month. Reporter Sarah Smith says his family are desperate for answers.
7: 35-year-old Jesse Bruzese was travelling in Mexico, visiting the holiday hotspot of Cancun. Police in Mexico are now working with the 35-year-old's family, and images of his distinctive tattoos have been released in the hope someone may see him. He was last seen the Riviera Maya location in Cancun along Mexico's coastline.
2: And a man is dead and two people have life-threatening injuries after a suspicious fire gutted a house on Queensland's Gold Coast last night. Air News' Lee Harrison reports.
8: Police allege an offender set fire to the home on Hope Island at about 11:45 last night. Fire crews attended with the blaze extinguished after 2 hours. The house was extensively damaged. The body of a 38-year-old man was found inside. A 44-year-old man and an 84-year-old man have been taken to hospital with life-threatening burns, while a 59-year-old woman with non-life-threatening injuries was also taken to hospital. A 38-year-old man escaped the burning house uninjured.
2: This is Air News. France will play Paraguay in the World Cup round of 16 after breezing past Sweden 3-0 in their first knockout. Kylian Mbappe scored twice, taking his overall tally to 18, just one behind Lionel Messi on the all-time scorers list.
9: Elise, oh sweet, sweet, Mbappe, so sweet! This football is from the heavens. Who on earth stops the French playing like this?
2: Thanks to SBS for that audio. Earlier, Norway defeated the Ivory Coast 2-1. In tennis, Maya Joint has spoiled Serena Williams' return to Wimbledon with a 6-3, 6-7, 6-3 win on centre court. Fellow Aussie Alex de Minaur is also into round two, defeating Argentina's Roman Burruchaga in straight sets. De Minaur admits it took him a few games to get into his rhythm.
10: I managed to sneak through that first set and then kind of free up and play confident tennis. So I was happy with the way I was moving. I got a couple of slides in, which always I feel is quite important, getting that footing and footwork on the grass court.
2: The Lions are set for an AFL blockbuster when they tackle the Cats in Geelong tomorrow night. And in rugby league, Jack Whiten will make his return for the Rabbitohs against the Panthers on Friday night, after missing almost 2 months with an arm injury. Penrith will be missing Isaiah Papali'i, who suffered a head knock against the Cowboys. Australian Independent Radio News.
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G'day all, how you going, my friends? Welcome to another week of 100% Aussie here on your local station, 88.6 Plenty Valley FM. You are here with Steve, and of course we have an hour of some good old Aussie music for you today. Yes, 100% Aussie. So guess what music we're playing? Aussie music, that's right. And we are going to kick it off with ACDC, yeah, good old Akadaka. And straight after Akadaka, of course, we have the Angels, because I like to play the two of them together. When you think about it, ACDC have been around for over 50 years, so have the Angels. And they're probably the only two that have been together for that long length of period of time that I can think of anyway. There might be others, but what I can think of in bands, probably AC/DC and the Angels, the only two that have been together and playing for over 50 years. Now, these two tracks, first from AC/DC, is from 1977, off their album Let There Be Rock. And then the track from the Angels is off their 1978 album Face to Face. The first track we are playing is Problem Child. Now, were you a problem child? Are you a problem child? This is AC/DC with Problem Child, and we're going to have the Angels play Outcast, I thought, because they go together. You know, you got a problem child, they're generally an outcast. So this is Akadaka with Problem Child.

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1: Would you like some of this?

Joel has actually requested a track by a name of a band called Horizon's Edge. Now, Horizon's Edge is a Melbourne-based, they're a Melbourne-based band. They're a power metal band formed in 2012 and are still going strong today. They've released four albums and we are playing a track from their latest album, which was released in 2018. The album's called Let the Show Go On. And the track that he has picked from that album is a track called In a Moment. So this is Horizon's Edge with In a Moment, which is Joel's request track of the week.

0: 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There has to be a way to let the local people know I'm here and what I do.
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Silverchair with Freak from their 1997 album Freak Show. And actually, a couple of interesting facts about Silverchair. Of course, they're a Newcastle, were a Newcastle band from 92 through to 94, mid-94. And then they got back together a couple of different times back and forth. They actually won more ARIA Music Awards than any other artist in history. Though you had 29 ARIA Music wins out of 49 nominations and also received 6 APRA Awards. So a good old Silverchair, they've done quite well for themselves. I should say they were Innocent Criminals from 92 to 94. Then they changed to Silverchair and they went through to, I think it was about 2010. Now we're going to play, of course, and before that we had Horizon's Edge, Joel's Request track of the week. Now we're going to play a track from a Brisbane band who were around from 1989 to 2010 by the name of Powderfinger. This is from their 2003 album, Vulture Street. This is Powderfinger with Sunsets, a bit of a change of pace. We'll be right back.

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3: Yeah, that was, of course, LA Woman. Doors released that in 1971, but Chan, I don't know how you say his name, C-H-A-N-E, he was actually the lead singer of the Melbourne punk band La Femme back in the 70s, and that was his version of LA Woman from his 2019 album, Beyond Toyland. Now we're actually going to hear another track that is also a cover. This track was originally released in 1956 by Richard Berry and then in 63 by the King's Men. And the track we're talking about is Louie Louie. This is off Aussie Crawl's 1983 album. This is Aussie Crawl with Louie Louie.

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Louie Louie. Louie Louie. Oh, boy, said away I go. Oh, boy, away I go.

0: Yes, Aussie Call.
1: Give it up, ladies and gentlemen. You're left. See us on.
0: From 1983. And I thought we played a bit of Crawl. Let's play some Barnsey, some Jimmy Barnes from his 1987 album, Freight Train Heart. Yes, Barnsey, of course, of Cold Chisel Days. And actually, there's been a few things on TV lately about Barnsey. I watched something the other night. It was very good. I think it was Working Class Man I watched on Watch for Barnsey. Very good show. And this is Jimmy Barnes with Driving Wheels. Take it away, Barnsey.

Angie, Jimmy Barnes with Driving Wheels here on your local station, 88.6 Plenty Valley FM. Well, we've come to the last track of the day, so it's time to say so long. But before we do, of course, we're going to have our country track. And this week, I'm playing a track from a girl, I think she was born in Newcastle, by the name of Catherine Britt. And I'm going to read a little bit from her website. She's the real deal. It was Elton John's proclaimed about Catherine Britt when he discovered her at the tender age of 17. See, Elton found her debut album, Dusty Smiles and Heartbreak Cures, while touring in Australia in 2002. And Catherine met Elton John at his request, and at his last Sydney show, he took a stack of her albums back to the US with him when he was on tour and proceeded to give them out to every major record label in Nashville and told them that you got to sign this girl. So she had a pretty good deal with having Elton John on her side. And Catherine, she's released three top 40 Billboard single charts on the US. She's done quite well for herself, old Catherine. She's actually had four Golden Guitar Awards as well, Female Artist of the Year in 2009. And in 2013, 16, and she got the Single of the Year for her 2011 track, Sweet Emmy Lou. And now, Catherine, if you're going to Tamworth this year, you can get tickets to see Catherine Britt. She'll be at Tamworth. But we are playing a track from her 2025 EP she's just released. This is Catherine Britt with Cowgirl Era. I'll be back same time next week.

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1: Hello there, I'm Sean Bindley. Millions of Australians will receive a tax cut as the new financial year gets underway. Nelson Scott reports.
2: The lowest personal income tax rate has today been reduced, meaning around 12 million Australians will pocket an extra $268 a year. Minimum wage workers will also see their income rise to over $1,000 a week, while businesses will be required to make superannuation contributions with each paycheck rather than quarterly. Paid parental leave is expanding to 30 weeks, while family tax benefits will increase in line with inflation. Job seeker and age pension payments will also rise.
1: A three-year-old boy has been pulled alive from the rubble 6 days since two earthquakes devastated Venezuela. The death toll from the quakes is nearing 2,000 as the United Nations warns of rising community tensions due to food shortages and the crippling of basic services. Reporter Mariana Atenzio says the true scale of the disaster isn't yet known.
3: But this is a state of almost 500,000 people, the epicenter of where this happened, La Guaira. So we're expecting this to be far, far worse. And of course, the lack of transparency with this regime only makes things worse.
1: Closer to home, where fuel prices are expected to increase from today as the cut to the fuel excise is wound back. The federal government has halved the fuel tax reduction to 16 cents per litre. The NRMA's Peter Currie says the changes will be felt in the coming weeks.
4: What that means for motorists is that the wholesale price for unleaded will go back up to $1.64. For diesel, it's $1.78.
1: The opposition has declared it's unified under the leadership of Angus Taylor, despite growing concerns over their poor polling. Party leaders have called for discipline and focus at a meeting of all coalition MPs yesterday. Members were told to stick to issues impacting ordinary Australians. Nationals MP Kevin Hogan says the opposition is in safe hands under Mr Taylor.
5: Under Angus, and in fact under Peter Dutton there was as well, great discipline and great unity. I get that from Angus right now. Angus Taylor, I believe, is the smartest guy in this building, and I think that's a good thing. I want my Prime Minister to be smart. I want my Prime Minister to be intelligent. I don't think we have one right now.
1: Telcos are now required to alert Australians when a text message is received from a sender ID that isn't registered as a business or organisation. The communications watchdog says the new rules will increase protections against scammers impersonating a trusted brand. Fines of up to $250,000 apply to telcos that fail to identify senders. To Melbourne, where arsonists are on the run after a Richmond tobacco shop was set on fire overnight. Kiara Parker reports.
6: CCTV along Bridge Road will help police try to track down the offenders. The blaze was sparked just before 3:30 this morning. Crews taking an hour to control the fire, which was contained to the tobacco shop. Fortunately, nobody was inside at the time. Three people from a nearby apartment safely evacuated. Firefighters are continuing to put out hot spots. A crime scene remains in place blocking traffic as police continue to investigate this latest firebombing. Anyone with information on this morning's tobacco shop fire is urged to call Crime Stoppers. Kiara Parker, Richmond.
1: This is Air News. Kylian Mbappe scored two more goals for France this morning, taking his tally to six so far in the FIFA World Cup 2026. Their 3-0 win over Sweden took them through to the round of 16, where France will now face Paraguay. Norway will take on Brazil, having beaten Cote d'Ivoire 2-1. It wasn't his cleanest strike, but Erling Haaland found the winner in the 86 minutes. He now has five goals in the competition and has scored in his last 13 internationals. The race to sign Lions AFL superstar Lachie Neal is heating up. Air News' Sarah Patterson takes a look.
7: Whilst Collingwood is widely considered the frontrunner to land the two-time Brownlow medalist, it could have some stiff competition in the form of St Kilda. Neal is reportedly set to meet with Saints coach Ross Lyon this weekend to discuss a potential switch from Brisbane. The pair previously worked together during their seven-year tenure at Fremantle. Both Neal and fellow Lyon Zach Bailey are free agents and have been linked with exits to rival clubs. Bailey is being circled by Adelaide on a lucrative deal thought to be worth as much as $10 million over 7 years. Sarah Patterson, S Sport.
1: In tennis, Maya Joint says she's yet to process her win against Serena Williams after cutting short the seven-time champion's return to Wimbledon. The 20-year-old Aussie claiming victory in three sets on centre court. Joint says the atmosphere was amazing.
8: Yeah, stepping out on court with Serena was something I never thought I'd get to do.
1: Australian Independent Radio News.
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All the way from 1979, ABBA with I Have a Dream. Notable for being the only ABBA song to include vocalists other than the four band members, because that final chorus featured a children's choir from the International School of Stockholm. Coming up now, an often requested song from Barry White, You're the First.

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1: Those were the days, certainly they were. Sam and Dave now, 1965. Members of the Rock and Roll Hall of Fame, the Grammy Hall of Fame, the Vocal Group Hall of Fame, the Memphis Music Hall of Fame, and our Grammy Award and multiple Gold Record award-winning artists in the Those Were the Days Hall of Fame. Sam and Dave, you don't know like I know.

0: How can I get more business? There has to be a way to let the local people know I'm here and what I do.
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Puff, the Magic Dragon, that was from 1963. Let's stay with Peter, Paul and Mary for one more, If I Had a Hammer.

next track was written by Canadian singer-songwriter Gordon Lightfoot and presented here by Mr. Bob Dylan in Early Morning Rains.

Another Grammy Award winner there from 1969, Grammy Award for Best Folk Performance, Judy Collins, and picked number three on the Billboard's Easy Listening Survey and has become one of Judy's signature songs. This is a song coming up now written by Jimmy Webb and originally recorded by Johnny Rivers in 1965, but it was the cover by Glen Campbell that we all became familiar with and still enjoy listening to, released in 1967.

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follow that. Don't worry, we'll find something. The Beach Boys, Don't Worry, Baby, part of the Rock and Roll Hall of Fame's 500 songs that shaped rock and roll and ranked as the 176th greatest song of all time in the Rolling Stones' 500 greatest songs of all time. It was actually released as a B-side of their very first American number one, I Get Around, and also reached number 24 on the Billboard Hot 100 in its own right.

Star Studios in Los Angeles, The Crystals, Dadu Ron Ron. And did you know, Cher was one of the singers backing the lead vocals there. Now clear the decks for one of the greatest pop songs of all time, presented by The Ronettes.

Let's stay in Gold Star Studios in Los Angeles for one more Phil Spector, Ellie Greenwich song. It was actually made for the Ronettes, expected to be singing, but however, it became a solo by Ronnie Spector. Why don't they let us fall in love?

0: 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Life-changing care shouldn't cost you the earth.
1: I'm Mark Dransfield. The government says house prices are cyclical as new data shows property values are at their lowest level since COVID. Sean Bindley reports.
2: Analysts say a combination of high interest rates and the government's tax changes are mainly to blame. Some first home buyers have welcomed the drop, but others are now in negative equity. Federal Housing Minister Claire O'Neill argues house prices are coming down from very high levels.
3: What we know is over the medium term, house prices in Australia will continue to go up. This is a cyclical market, and the main driver of what happens in the housing market is actually interest rates. Modelling shows there'll be a modest affordability effect of about a 2% slower growth rate in a market that grew 8.6% last year.
1: The federal opposition is concerned asylum seekers trying to reach North Queensland could start a new wave of illegal boat arrivals. Authorities are understood to have intercepted a vessel off the Cape York Peninsula yesterday. The 12 people on board are believed to be from China and are in custody. Nationals MP David Littleproud says security of our northern borders has been neglected.
4: That's what's happening now, is we're losing confidence in our borders and the people smugglers see an opportunity. And I fear this will start a wave of new illegal boats coming because they've found a chink in the armour and the business model's going to stop.
1: A man's body has been found following a house fire on the Gold Coast that's also left two men in a critical condition with significant burns. Queensland police believe the fire was started inside a bedroom at the Hope Island property. Detective Superintendent Chris O'Hearn says another two people were forced to jump from a second story balcony to escape the flames.
5: During that process, the woman has sustained back injuries and she is at the Gold Coast University Hospital receiving treatment for those injuries. The male who also jumped with her was uninjured.
1: WA police are supporting the Department of Foreign Affairs in the search for a missing Perth man in Mexico. Jesse Brzee's last known location is in a well-known tourist precinct of Cancun. The 35-year-old's family haven't heard from him in almost a month. Interpol has issued a yellow alert in their efforts to locate him. Police Commissioner Cole Blanche says while WA officers aren't involved in the search, he's supporting federal authorities.
6: They'll start working with the local authorities to initiate that search. Australians don't have any authority to do those sort of things, so they need the cooperation from the authorities of those countries. But what we do is make sure that the WA police, the federal authorities and the local authorities all work together to get answers for the family.
1: The United Nations is warning of rising community tensions in Venezuela due to food shortages and the crippling of basic services after those two devastating earthquakes. The death toll is nearing 2,000. Price hikes have hit nearly half of telco customers on mobile plans and the majority of those on internet plans, according to a new survey. Vodafone, Aldi Mobile and Aussie Broadband have come out on top for most satisfied customers in the Canstar research. Canstar's Tara Donnelly says most of those who had a price hike were complacent.
7: So nearly 90% of customers who have been affected by a price increase have just been absorbing the cost instead of taking 5 or 10 minutes to switch to a better deal.
1: Checking the Aussie share market and the All Ords is down 45 points at 89.40. One Australian dollar is buying around 69 US cents. This is AIR News. First to the World Cup, and France has breezed past Sweden 3-0 to move into the round of 16. Earlier, Norway eliminated Ivory Coast. Weather has delayed the match between co-host Mexico and Ecuador. Tuuk Miller is one of several senior Gold Coast players taking responsibility for the club's poor run of form. The Suns losing their past five, their worst losing run since 2019. The former captain telling Fox Footy the midfield group needs to bounce back against Collingwood on Saturday.
8: Doesn't matter what the personnel is in there. If you don't win the contest or get first hands on the ball or apply pressure, you can't win the midfield battle. We've got 8 weeks till the season ends and we feel like we can give it a real shake.
1: Turning to tennis, and Maya Joint admits it was tough to prepare to face Serena Williams in her Wimbledon comeback, the Australian winning in three sets after a sleepless night before their centre court showdown.
9: Didn't really know what to expect. I went in thinking that she'd bring her best game that she brought, you know, when she was at her peak, because you need to prepare for the hardest possible match. yeah, I think she played really well.
1: And Australia's women are through to the T20 World Cup final after downing the West Indies by 8 wickets. Set a target of 126, a 63-run partnership from Beth Mooney and Ash Gardner saw Australia finish the chase with 7 overs to spare. Australian Independent Radio News.
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0: These are those with the day's triple play there. Triple treat for you, really. The Beatles. Three very different Beatles tracks. In My Life from the 1965 album Rubber Soul. While My Guitar Gently Weeps from the Beatles, also known as the White Album. And Eleanor Rigby from the 1966 album Revolver. Three very, very different Beatles songs. Jumping from the Beatles, we go to the Bee Gees. And this week, they're remembering.
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3: Headquarters, third album issued by the Monkees, the first with substantial songwriting and performances on instruments by members of the Monkees themselves. Rather than session, substantial songwriting and performances on instruments by members of the Monkees themselves. Rather than session musos,

Gene Pitney, and that was the B-side to his I'm Gonna Find Myself a Girl single in 1965. Lips Are Redder Than You. And that was written by Joe Meek for the band The Colorados. But it was Gene that had a little bit of a hit with it in 1965. 1 year later, in 1966, Roy Orbison brought us this beautiful track. Originally, not 1864. This was first published by American songwriter Stephen.

Wow, another song with a bit of a history. Bobby V there with Babyface. Music written by Henry Axe and the lyrics by Benny Davis. First published in 1926. And there was a number one hit with the song that same year. An instrumental version of the song was used in the 1933 movie Babyface, starring Barbara Stanwyck. Those were the days. Bobby V, still on the turntable. Take good care of my baby.

we remember, don't we? Remember Sha La La La La from the Bay City Rollers, 1973. That wasn't so long ago, was it? I think it probably was.

favourites. Dusty Springfield, I Only Want to Be With You. And listening to it all those years later, there's a big, very obvious Phil Spector influence on that particular production. Elvis Presley's second movie was called Loving You, and that was when he presented this little number, Let Me Be Your Teddy Bear.

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Live Sound of Queen, You're My Best Friend, and that was written by John Deacon and originally included on the album A Night at the Opera in 1975. The Kinks, thank you for the days.

do it. 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Almost time for me to sign out. I think we've got time for another one or two, particularly this next one from Sonny and Cher, that always wants me to go back and watch Groundhog Day again. I got you, babe.

forget to tune in on Wednesday mornings from 9 a.m. for One Summer Hits and Memories with Tony. And a replay at 12 of those the days every Wednesday. It is now time for me to sign off. Thank you very much for being here. I hope we had something that you've enjoyed. Have a great week. I'm going to leave you with the honeycombs. Bye for now.

0: 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Life-changing care shouldn't cost you the earth.
1: I'm Mark Dransfield. The government says house prices are cyclical as new data shows property values are at their lowest level since COVID. Sean Bindley reports.
2: Analysts say a combination of high interest rates and the government's tax changes are mainly to blame. Some first home buyers have welcomed the drop, but others are now in negative equity. Federal Housing Minister Claire O'Neill argues house prices are coming down from very high levels.
3: What we know is over the medium term, house prices in Australia will continue to go up. This is a cyclical market, and the main driver of what happens in the housing market is actually interest rates. Modelling shows there'll be a modest affordability effect of about a 2% slower growth rate in a market that grew 8.6% last year.
1: The federal opposition is concerned asylum seekers trying to reach North Queensland could start a new wave of illegal boat arrivals. Authorities are understood to have intercepted a vessel off the Cape York Peninsula yesterday. The 12 people on board are believed to be from China and are in custody. Nationals MP David Littleproud says security of our northern borders has been neglected.
4: That's what's happening now, is we're losing confidence in our borders, and the people smugglers see an opportunity. And I fear this will start a wave of new illegal boats coming because they've found a chink in the armour and the business model's going to stop.
1: A man's body has been found following a house fire on the Gold Coast that's also left two men in a critical condition with significant burns. Queensland police believe the fire was started inside a bedroom at the Hope Island property. Detective Superintendent Chris O'Hearn says another two people were forced to jump from a second story balcony to escape the flames.
5: During that process, the woman has sustained back injuries and she is at the Gold Coast University Hospital receiving treatment for those injuries. The male who also jumped with her was uninjured.
1: WA police are supporting the Department of Foreign Affairs in the search for a missing Perth man in Mexico. Jesse Brzee's last known location is in a well-known tourist precinct of Cancun. The 35-year-old's family haven't heard from him in almost a month. Interpol has issued a yellow alert in their efforts to locate him. Police Commissioner Cole Blanche says while WA officers aren't involved in the search, he's supporting federal authorities.
6: They'll start working with the local authorities to initiate that search. Australians don't have any authority to do those sort of things, so they need the cooperation from the authorities of those countries. But what we do is make sure that the WA police, the federal authorities and the local authorities all work together to get answers for the family.
1: The United Nations is warning of rising community tensions in Venezuela due to food shortages and the crippling of basic services after those two devastating earthquakes. The death toll is nearing 2,000. Price hikes have hit nearly half of telco customers on mobile plans and the majority of those on internet plans, according to a new survey. Vodafone, Aldi Mobile and Aussie Broadband have come out on top for most satisfied customers in the Canstar research. Canstar's Tara Donnelly says most of those who had a price hike were complacent.
7: So nearly 90% of customers who have been affected by a price increase have just been absorbing the cost instead of taking 5 or 10 minutes to switch to a better deal.
1: Checking the Aussie share market and the All Ords is down 45 points at 89.40. One Australian dollar is buying around 69 US cents. This is AIR News. First to the World Cup, and France has breezed past Sweden 3-0 to move into the round of 16. Earlier, Norway eliminated Ivory Coast. Weather has delayed the match between co-host Mexico and Ecuador. Tuuk Miller is one of several senior Gold Coast players taking responsibility for the club's poor run of form. The Suns losing their past five, their worst losing run since 2019. The former captain telling Fox Footy the midfield group needs to bounce back against Collingwood on Saturday.
8: It doesn't matter what the personnel is in there. If you don't win the contest or get first hands on the ball or apply pressure, you can't win the midfield battle. We've got 8 weeks till the season ends and we feel like we can give it a real shake.
1: Turning to tennis, and Maya Joint admits it was tough to prepare to face Serena Williams in her Wimbledon comeback, the Australian winning in three sets after a sleepless night before their centre court showdown.
9: Didn't really know what to expect. I went in thinking that she'd bring her best game that she brought, you know, when she was at her peak, because you need to prepare for the hardest possible match. yeah, I think she played really well.
1: And Australia's women are through to the T20 World Cup final after downing the West Indies by 8 wickets. Set a target of 126, a 63-run partnership from Beth Mooney and Ash Gardner saw Australia finish the chase with 7 overs to spare. Australian Independent Radio News.
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0: Well, partly cloudy with the chance of a shower this afternoon or this evening. Tonight, 11 degrees. Tomorrow, 15, cloudy and quite possibly wet as well. And, well, cloudy and wet Friday, currently 15.
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0: 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House prices are currently in decline. Is this a good thing? Well, depends on whether you're selling or buying, I guess. And if you're doing both, perhaps not so good if you're downsizing and hoping to invest. Look, these things always go in cycles. Don't worry too much, I guess.
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Access, Eric Clapton with Robert Johnson's Crossroads, and head of Eric, Robert Johnson. Another devotee of Robert Johnson is Keith Richards of the Rolling Stones.

0: 86, Plenty Valley FM, Keith Richards. It means a lot. From the album, Talk is Cheap. And premiere, Jacinta Allen's total pay packet, by the way, is set to rise to more than $530,000 per year following a 3.5% pay rise for all state politicians approved by the Victorian Independent Remuneration Tribunal. Independent, mind you. The pay rise makes her the highest paid state premier in Australia, despite being the most unpopular premier in the country. Maybe there's some correlation there. In recent years, some politicians have opted to donate their pay rise to charity because of the, you know, cost of living crisis. Which charity do you think Jacinta would choose if she was to donate her increase, that is?
1: The kitchen sink.
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from Ballymook, New South Wales, Plate Echo, Blue. And just ahead from Melbourne, five-piece outfit, Great Falls, Blue Bricks. Not to be confused with Great Falls from Seattle, Washington. It's a highly acclaimed, crushingly heavy noise rock and sludge metal band. Sounds delightful, I know. In fact, just in case you're wondering what a noise rock and sludge metal band sounds like, I have this for you.

Yeah. Okay, I think that's yeah. Okay, guys, I think that's enough. You want more? Really? Sludge metal.

0: 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Life-changing care shouldn't cost you the earth.
1: I'm Mark Dransfield. The new financial year has ushered in a suite of changes which the federal government claims will help ease cost of living pain. More from federal politics reporter Nelson Scott.
2: From today, Australia's lowest paid workers will receive a pay rise, with the minimum wage tipping over $1,000 a week. Income tax rates will also come down, which will see every taxpayer at least $268 a year better off. Businesses are also now required to make superannuation contributions with each paycheck rather than quarterly, while paid parental leave is expanding to 6 months. Treasurer Jim Chalmers says the changes will help Australians doing it tough.
3: We know people are still under pressure. That's why we're helping with the cost of living.
2: But the opposition's Ben Small claims any benefits will be quickly eaten up by rising prices and a potential interest rate rise.
4: Inflation is making Jim Chalmers look like the guy who's got lollies for every Australian.
2: Centrelink payments are also increasing. Nelson Scott, Canberra.
1: A leading economist says the government's controversial tax changes in the budget have fuelled an already shaky housing market. The biggest monthly decline in home prices since the pandemic has been recorded in Melbourne and Sydney, although that's been welcomed by prospective home buyers. Chris Richardson says the capital gains and negative gearing changes coming on top of three rate rises have sparked the downturn.
5: My modelling would broadly suggest that the tax changes in the budget have pretty much the same impact as a rate rise from the Reserve Bank. It hasn't been just three rises from the Reserve Bank, it's been the equivalent of four.
1: Overseas now, and a three-year-old boy and a puppy have been rescued 6 days after two destructive earthquakes in Venezuela. The death toll from the quakes is nearing 2,000. Tens of thousands of people remain unaccounted for. Meantime, 14 children have died after the roof of a tutoring centre in the Pakistani city of Lahore collapsed on them. Two people are in custody with claims the centre was unregistered. A world-first campaign has been launched to wean millions of Australians off common high-risk and unnecessary drugs such as opioids and sleeping pills. Monash University's behind the program aimed at helping GPs, nurses and pharmacists safely reduce or stop unnecessary patient prescriptions. Associate Professor Emily Reeves says there's a real danger of over-reliance on many prescription drugs.
6: We also know with medicines like the sleeping medicines, your body becomes tolerant to it. So that means that there's not actually a benefit anymore. But if you forget to take it one night before you go to sleep, you'll actually find that your sleep's a lot worse. But in fact, what they're experiencing is a withdrawal reaction.
1: In air showbiz, actor and comedian Gene Wilder has been resurrected by AI. His widow granted permission for his voice to be replicated for a new Netflix series based on his famous role as Willy Wonka. But fans are not happy.
7: A whole new generation of real-life golden ticket holders will compete for a life-changing prize. Or say a most unfortunate goodbye.
1: This is Air News. All three of today's round of 32 matches at the FIFA World Cup 2026 were decided inside 90 minutes. Mexico beat Ecuador 2-0 and has now won all four of its matches and has yet to concede a goal. It'll face either England or Democratic Republic of Congo next. Kylian Mbappe brought his tally for the tournament to 6 goals by scoring twice in France's 3-0 win over Sweden, and they go on to play Paraguay. Erling Haaland is one behind with 5, having netted Norway's winner in its 2-1 win against Ivory Coast, and will have to take on Brazil next. The race to sign Lions AFL superstar Lachie Neal is heating up. More from Sarah Patterson.
8: Whilst Collingwood is widely considered the frontrunner to land the two-time Brownlow medalist, it could have some stiff competition in the form of St Kilda. Neal is reportedly set to meet with Saints coach Ross Lyon this weekend to discuss a potential switch from Brisbane. The pair previously worked together during their 7-year tenure at Fremantle. Both Neal and fellow Lyon Zach Bailey are free agents and have been linked with exits to rival clubs. Bailey is being circled by Adelaide on a lucrative deal thought to be worth as much as $10 million over 7 years. Sarah Patterson, S Sport.
1: And basketball legend LeBron James has confirmed he's leaving the LA Lakers after 8 seasons with the NBA club. Australian Independent Radio News.
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11: Lintie Valley FM weather.
0: Well, partly cloudy for the afternoon. Chance of a shower this evening. 11 degrees tonight. Tomorrow, 15. Cloudy and quite possibly wet as well. And cloudy and wet Friday. Currently 15.
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0: Throwing back this, Charlie XCX, Speed Drive, and just ahead, Persian New Zealand rapper Shy. Ride or die, preferably not at the same time.
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My beater, your banger, you left me on full beam. 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

0: 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Yes, it seems that way, doesn't it? Sometimes all a blur. Just remember that every phase of life is temporary. Yes, the things you obsess over today will eventually pass. A lot can change in just a few months.
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From Adelaide, Stacey Cadet, together with KLP from Sydney, Energy. Oh, look, we can always do with some of that, right? And just ahead from the Southern Shire of Sydney, Mokhtar, 88.6, Plenty Valley FM, also from Sydney. Here's the boys.

0: 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Life-changing care shouldn't cost you the earth.
1: I'm Mark Transfield. The Federal Opposition says the Prime Minister should be concerned with a fall in home values. Latest data shows property prices have declined in some areas, and while prospective buyers are happy with the decrease, some homeowners now have negative equity. Shadow Housing Minister Andrew Bragg says the fundamentals of the government's policies are flawed.
2: Because you've got a population growth which is strong, and you've got a housing supply system which is very small. So ultimately, in the long run, you are going to see price pressures and you are going to see affordability get worse because they haven't addressed the fundamentals.
1: The federal government says people will be better off as a result of changes to mark the new financial year. Australia's minimum wage will rise above $1,000 a week, while income tax rates will also be reduced. Employers are now required to make superannuation contributions in each pay cycle rather than on a quarterly basis. Treasurer Jim Chalmers says the changes will help ease cost of living pressure.
3: We've got more tax cuts, more pay rises. We extend paid parental leave, the instant asset write-off for small business. We pay super on payday, and there's more relief at the Bowser as well when it comes to excise reliefs. We know people are still under pressure. That's why we're helping with the cost of living and why this day, 1st of July, is so important.
1: A horror house fire has killed one person and left two others fighting for life on the Gold Coast. More from Chloe Affleck.
4: The blaze erupted in a bottom floor bedroom at a home in Hope Island shortly before midnight. A man was inside the room at the time with two other men attempting to get him out to no avail. He was later found deceased inside. The two men, aged 44 and 84, managed to escape and were both transported to hospital with life-threatening burns. A 59-year-old woman and a 38-year-old man were forced to jump from their upstairs balcony to safety, with the woman breaking her back in the process. The home has been extensively damaged by the blaze, with investigations into the circumstances ongoing. It's understood police are treating the fire as a domestic violence incident. Chloe Affleck reporting.
1: Authorities in Mexico are searching for a Perth man who's been missing for nearly a month. Reporter Sarah Smith says his family is desperate for answers.
5: 35-year-old Jesse Bruzese was travelling in Mexico, visiting the holiday hotspot of Cancun. Police in Mexico are now working with the 35-year-old's family, and images of his distinctive tattoos have been released in the hope someone may see him. He was last seen the Riviera Maya location in Cancun along Mexico's coastline.
1: More drones are being rolled out along Sydney's coastline to better protect beachgoers from sharks. They'll now be used year-round at 38 beaches stretching from Palm Beach to Cronulla. Patrols will be extended from dawn until dusk. Surf Life Saving New South Wales Chief Executive Stephen Pearce says they are looking for more drone pilots.
6: Here's a quick shout-out. If anyone wants to be trained as a pilot, specifically look for drones, go to our website. You know, we've got around 450 pilots already to cover this, but we obviously will need more. It's a great opportunity here to be part of life saving.
1: This is Air News. First to AFL, and James Hurd has confirmed he's officially in the running to be Essendon's next head coach. Here's what he told Footy Furnace.
7: Andrew Welsh and I had a chat on Friday, just letting me know that the process was about to start and that I'd be part of that process. So, yeah, it was good to finally have some contact from the club and have a chat about what the next steps are in this process that we're all looking forward to.
1: Turning to NRL, and Melbourne Storm back rower Ativalu Lisati has been ruled out for up to 8 weeks with an ankle injury suffered during Saturday night's thumping loss against Manly. Mexico is the latest team to book its place in the round of 16 at the FIFA World Cup. They've downed Ecuador 2-0. Earlier, France thrashed Sweden 3-0, while Norway beat Ivory Coast 2-1. Tennis, and Maya Joint says she's still yet to process her win against Serena Williams after cutting short the seven-time champion's return to Wimbledon. The 20-year-old Aussie claimed victory in three sets on centre court. Joint says the atmosphere was amazing.
8: I don't know the last time I played in such a full stadium, so that was amazing. And yeah, stepping out on court with Serena was something I never thought I'd get to do. I don't think I've quite processed it yet.
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0: Since the beginning of time, men have been doing it. 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
2: The North Metro Cricket Association has over 30 senior clubs, with more than 2,000 participants playing cricket each weekend from October to March. 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

0: 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Life-changing care shouldn't cost you the earth.
1: I'm Alan Baskin. Federal Parliament has paid tribute to Professor Richard Scollier with his family welcomed to the chamber. The 59-year-old recently died after a battle with brain cancer. He took part in an experimental treatment that prolonged his life for 3 years. Prime Minister Anthony Albanese has told Parliament Professor Scollier's research leaves a great legacy.
2: Richard was on what he so gently called his uncertain path, but he travelled it with determination and a grace that never ceased to be simply extraordinary. The way he shared it with us was an act of generosity.
1: The federal government says we'll be better off as a result of changes to mark the new financial year. Australia's minimum wage will rise above $1,000 a week, while income tax rates will also be reduced. Employers are now required to make superannuation contributions in each pay cycle rather than on a quarterly basis. Treasurer Jim Chalmers says the changes will help ease cost of living pressures.
3: We've got more tax cuts, more pay rises. We extend paid parental leave, the instant asset write-off for small business. We pay super on payday, and there's more relief at the Bowser as well when it comes to excise reliefs. We know people are still under pressure. That's why we're helping with the cost of living.
1: New registration rules for NDIS providers are now in effect as the federal government considers its next wave of changes. Providers of digital platforms and those supporting independent living, such as group homes, must now be registered with the regulator. It's part of a larger overhaul to crack down on non-compliance across the sector. WA's police commissioner says it's likely accused murderer Simon Carman would have avoided the possibility of the death penalty had he made it back to Australia. The 45-year-old was moments away from boarding a flight from Thailand to Perth when he was arrested over the death of a 17-year-old girl in Pattaya. Carman could face the death penalty or a jail sentence of up to 20 years if he's found guilty. The ACCC has used new powers for the first time to stop Coles opening another supermarket at Kalgoorlie in Western Australia. Kalgoorlie already has a Coles, Woolworths, two franchised IGAs and two independent grocers. The ACCC says another supermarket could harm the smaller competitors. Queensland police have been given new powers to crack down on dangerous e-bike and scooter riding. From today, children between the ages of 12 and 17 can only ride the devices while under parental supervision. Parents will face fines if their child is caught doing the wrong thing. Medical Association Queensland spokesperson Dr. Maria Bolton has told Channel 9 it's about keeping young people safe.
4: We see at least one child every day in our emergency departments with injuries that can be long-lasting, for example, head injuries, broken bones, broken teeth, and we've even seen deaths, and deaths are more common in children.
1: A sleep supplement could soon replace painkillers for millions of Australians with chronic musculoskeletal conditions. University of Sydney researchers have found melatonin targets pain just as effectively as prescription drugs. This is Air News. Rugby League will reportedly overtake the AFL as the nation's most valuable TV sports product when a new broadcast deal is signed this week. News Corporation reports the current rights holders, Nine and Fox Sports, have retained the rights with a 7-year deal from 2028. It's claimed to be worth $5.3 billion. The Blues are letting passion fuel their motivation ahead of next week's State of Origin decider in Brisbane. Front rower Mitch Barnett says it's always a privilege to pull on the sky blue jersey.
5: When you're a kid, that's what you wanted to do. And, you know, every kid that, you know, is from New South Wales and they love rugby league, the one team they all mutually agree on that they love is New South Wales.
1: St Kilda is set to meet with Brisbane's Lachie Neal this weekend as he continues to weigh up his future. Saints co-captain Callum Wilkie has been asked at training about the speculation surrounding the club's interest in Neal.
6: Oh, right, they're onto it. So as a footy club, you're always trying to get better, and whether that's going for the draft, whether that's going after talent like we did last year. So that was news to me reading that, but he's obviously been a great player for so long, premiership captain, and yeah, I'll leave that up to Ross and the list managers. I'll worry about whoever comes to our footy club when they do.
1: And continuing with AFL, James Hurt has confirmed he will be part of the process for Essendon to find its next senior coach after speaking with President Andrew Welsh last week. Australian Independent Radio News.
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judge's gavel fell. Jury found him guilty, gave him 16 years.

0: 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Life-changing care shouldn't cost you the earth.
1: I'm Alan Baskin. The first wave of changes to the NDIS is now in effect, but it's prompting concern. Mark Dransfield reports.
2: Providers of digital platforms and those supporting independent living must now be registered with the regulator. Regional families are worried about further changes. Disability advocate Joe Russell says there's concern these families will be swept up in a one-size-fits-all approach.
3: A lot of our providers are people we know. They're unregistered. And what makes them appealing is we know who they are. They really care about our family members because they probably already know them. For those smaller individual providers, if they have to register, well, they'll just close.
1: The housing market is again under pressure with a drop in building approvals and a decline in customers seeking mortgages. Analysts say higher interest rates and the government's tax changes have contributed to the fall. But the figures show a big rise in non-residential building as the construction of data centres ramps up. A suspected people smuggling incident off Queensland has raised questions about border security. Amy Drew with that story.
4: A boat reportedly carrying 12 asylum seekers was intercepted at Weipa on the Cape York Peninsula yesterday. The group, believed to be Chinese nationals, are now in custody. It's understood the incident is being investigated as a people smuggling operation. Nationals MP David Littleproud claims Labor is neglecting security on Australia's northern borders, and this interception could trigger a new surge in illegal boat arrivals. The Australian Border Force are yet to comment on the matter.
1: Victoria's Premier Jacinta Allen says fresh allegations that her office brokered a deal with the CFMEU on the level crossing removal project are baseless. The Age reports her former Office of Transport and Infrastructure intervened, enabling the union to secure its preferred labour hire company on the Gap Road level crossing. The Premier says she's proud of the project and what it delivered. There are new resources to help healthcare workers wean millions of Australians off overprescribed medication. The World First program will see 7,000 GPs, nurses and pharmacists trained in how to safely help adults to cut back. It'll first target reliance on sleeping pills and opioids. Monash University Associate Professor Emily Reeves says the medications can be addictive.
5: With medicines like the sleeping medicines, your body becomes tolerant to it.
1: An investigation is continuing into a house fire at Hope Island in Queensland, which left one man dead and two others fighting for life. Neighbours are being hailed heroes for helping a third and fourth occupant flee the residence. Detectives say some of the occupants were known to police, with the incident believed to be domestic violence related. More than 5,000 Kia minivans are being recalled due to a manufacturing fault. There's an issue with the fuel line in some Carnival models made between 2020 and 2025. Finally, to the Australian share market, the All Ords has closed down 55 points at 8931. One Australian dollar was buying 68.93 US cents. This is AIR News. The ARL Commission has reportedly agreed a mammoth broadcast deal to make rugby league the richest sport in Australia. News Corp reports Nine and Fox Sports are expected to retain their broadcast rights on a seven-year deal from 2028 worth $5.3 billion. In AFL, Saints co-captain Callum Wilkie has backed his coach to turn on the charm to lure Lockie Neal to the club after reports Ross Lyon will meet with the Brisbane Star this weekend as he continues to weigh up his future. James Hurd is officially in the running to be Essendon's next coach, confirming he spoke to Bombers president Andrew Welsh on Friday. The Socceroos have arrived in Texas ahead of their clash with Egypt on Saturday morning. Reports plenty of Aussie fans have delayed their trip home to watch the game. Midfielder Aidan Hristich says the support has been amazing.
6: The whole stadium is green and gold everywhere, right? So those yellow shirts, obviously, it does just look like a yellow shirt in the stands, but it means a lot to us. If you haven't booked your flight, get it booked.
1: Mexico has defeated Ecuador 2-0 to move into the round of 16. France beat Sweden 3-0, while Norway defeated Ivory Coast 2-1. Basketball legend LeBron James has confirmed he's leaving the LA Lakers after eight seasons with the NBA club. Australian Independent Radio News.
7: Plenty Valley FM weather. And at the end of a windy Wednesday, it's currently 15 degrees in Mill Park, 13 degrees in Whittlesey, 14 degrees in St Andrews, and 15 degrees in Lower Plenty. Looking ahead for the rest of the week, for tomorrow, Thursday, we're expecting showers and a top of 15 degrees. For Friday, we're expecting showers and a top of 15 degrees. For Saturday, we're expecting showers and a top of 14 degrees. For Sunday, we're expecting cloudy and a top of 14 degrees. For Monday, we're expecting sunny and a top of 14 degrees. And for Tuesday, we're expecting cloudy and a top of 13 degrees.
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7: 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I am Craig Smith and I'm bringing you the usual motley assortment of memories and musical oddities. This week's show is a mixtape edition and features some influential psychedelic rock and more of that Deep Cuts favourite, obscure brass rock.

0: It is 17 minutes past six. 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And you've just been listening to an American band called Touch with the track 75 from their one and only release, a 1968 self-titled album. The album, although released in America in 1968 and relatively obscure, is considered to have been a significant influence on the development of British prog rock. Craig M. Wood Music wants you to know about the Song Circle. 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The first session will be held on the 15th of July, starting at 10 a.m. at the Miller Community Centre, 11 Mill Park Drive, Mill Park, and you can call 042 3340 729 for more information.
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0: 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And you've just been listening to a band called T2. With two tracks, In Circles and No More White Horses, from their one and only release, It'll All Work Out in Boomland, released in 1970. 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And members readily have access available at other times. You can even lease your own garden bed. 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

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Yes, I do know where I am. I do know what day it is. I do know what time it is. You've just been listening to The Flock, a band that was contemporary with the band Chicago and came from Chicago. The first track, Clown, was released on their 1969 self-titled debut album. The second track, Crabfoot, came from their 1970 album, Dinosaur Swamps. And the third track was a cover of the Kinks track, Tired of Waiting. That was a shortened single version, with the longer version also appearing on the 1969 debut album. This is a good opportunity to remind you that if you are enjoying the music, or not, as the case may be, you can text in 0468 277 886. You can also WhatsApp a message of support to the same number, 0468 277 886. And I'll give you a shout out if you give me your name along with your message. And I'm starting to think that perhaps I really should have played the album version of Tired of Waiting. No, that was much longer. But I am just padding at the moment, desperately, for 7 o'clock. I can't actually think of anything that I can fill in the time with other than just padding. Coming up after the 7 o'clock time click. I was going to say the 7 o'clock news, but there is no 7 o'clock news. I really am padding now. Coming up from 7 o'clock, we've got some more obscure brass rock and then a tribute to David Clayton Thomas.

0: It is 18 minutes past 7. You are listening to this week's edition of Deep Cuts here on your local station, 88.6 Plenty Valley FM. And you've just been listening to Aura with three tracks from their one and only album, a self-titled release from 1971. The first track, No Opportunity Needed, No Experience Necessary, was a Richie Havens track, which was also covered by Yes. And then we had two originals, Song of Everything and Life is Free. If you're caring for someone with dementia, you might like to catch up with other carers in the same situation over a cuppa at the HealthLink Cafe in Greensboro, Wednesday mornings from 10 a.m. It's a good chance to meet other carers in the area, swap some ideas and even have a laugh. That's the HealthLink Cafe, 1 Flintoff Street, Greensboro.
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0: 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And you've just been listening to a Canadian band called Natural Gas. The tracks The All-Powerful Man, What Do You Want From My Life, Live and Learn, and Tribute to Rubber Boots came from their one and only release, a self-titled album released in 1970. The Eltham Men's Shed Bike Project is a program that restores and donates bikes to families doing it tough, including refugees and those with special needs. The project works with local councils, schools and not-for-profit welfare organisations and has donated over 200 bikes, promoting physical and mental health and well-being for the community. You can donate bikes that may be in need of a bit of attention and you no longer have a need for, or that and let the team work their magic. For information, to volunteer your time, to donate your bike, or even to join the shed, you can go to elthammenshed.com.au.
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0: And that does bring us towards the end of this week's edition of Deep Cuts. Coming up at 8 o'clock, Stephen with another fantastic episode of All Things Classical. To take us out tonight, a tribute to the late David Clayton Thomas, who passed away recently. The voice of Blood, Sweat and Tears for most of their recording career and the most famous of all the singers who sang for that band. This is a live recording. It's a medley of their early hits recorded by the last lineup of the band in 1980 and not released until 1994.

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And the strong seem to get more.

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singing Heidi, Heidi, Heidi, Heidi. Y'all got it.

Thank you, baby. Thank you very much. We'd like to play a piece of music from the Nuclear Blues album right now. And this features several of the gifted young musicians in this band. This is called Spanish Wine. Composer, arranger, Bruce Cassidy.

Good evening, everybody. It's 8 o'clock and time for All Things Classical with Steve and Chaney here on 88.6 Plenty Valley FM. I'll be your host until 11 o'clock tonight, bringing you 3 hours of wonderful classical music. Thanks, Craig, for the last couple of hours of deep cuts. That funky Canadian band were wonderful, and that classical motif at the start and end of that Blood, Sweat and Tears track brought a tear to my eye. And on tonight's show, I'm celebrating the heavenly birthday of Claudio Abbado, the great Italian conductor. I'm also looking at Anne-Sophie Mutter, who is thankfully still very much alive and playing beautiful violin. Catherine Jenkins, the soprano from my homeland, mezzo-soprano, soprano, whichever way you want to take it. She's got a wonderful, wonderful voice. Bit of her later on. And I'm going to be giving you some fabulous Mahler and Mozart because Claudio Abbado was a great fan of those two. Now, Claudio Abbado, how would you pronounce it? Well, I'm not Italian, that's my version of it. Born 26th of June 1933, and he passed away 80 years later in January 2014. So he's been gone over 12 years now, sadly. And he was one of the leading conductors of his time. He did opera, he did various symphony orchestras, and in my feature of his great conducting, I'm playing Mozart and Mahler, two of his favourites. He actually was the founding artistic director of the orchestra Mozart, and he was also the founder and director of the Mahler Chamber Orchestra, which gives you some idea about where his proclivities lie. Now, the first piece I've chosen from my repertoire of Claudio Abbado recordings is his 1975 recording with Friedrich Gulder on piano, the Vienna Philharmonic, conducted by Claudio, and this is the Concerto for Piano and Orchestra in D minor, number KV-466, also known as number 20, if you count the actual piano concertos. Take it away, boys and girls of the orchestra.

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One of the more unlikely hits you'll ever come across from 1973, Emir Diodato de Almeida, commonly known as Diodato. What he did, he took a Richard Strauss tone poem, which was used for the theme tune for 2001 A Space Oddity, the Arthur C. Clarke magical film, also Sprach Zarathustra, turned it into a jazz funk disco classic, and it went global. I remember funking away when I was a young lad, and he got real chart success. Got to number two on the American charts in March 1973, reached number three in Canada, number seven in the UK, was nominated for three Grammy Awards, and won the Grammy Award for Best Pop Instrumental Performance. What a wonderful, funky thing it was. So happy birthday to him. He turned 84 on the 22nd of June, born back in 1942. And although he's very well known for that, he's actually recorded more than 500 records over the last 50-odd years. So happy birthday to him. It's nice to be able to take a bit of classical music and jazz funk and bring it all together in something which I can easily put onto all things classical. Here on 88.6 Plenty Valley FM. I'm Stephen Chaney, your host until 11 o'clock tonight. It's now 8.29. Now, keeping on with a sort of funky sort of theme, Leos Janacek, he had a heavenly birthday. Well, he has it in 2 days' time, on the 3rd of July. 1853, he was born in the Czech Republic, and he passed away 74 years later in Ostrava in the Czech Republic on the 12th of August, 1928. Now, he was very much a leading-edge composer, taking folk tunes and blending it with all sorts of sources, and he was really rather radical for his time. Now, in 1970, Emerson, Lake & Palmer, with their debut album, the third track on it is called Knife Edge, which sounds fair enough, but it's actually based on a tune by Janacek. Now, when the album came out, it went massive around the world. They became the biggest rock band in the world, along with Led Zeppelin. The band thought that Janacek would have been noted by the record company, because they knew it was a theme by Janacek. In the same way, on the album, they had a piece by Bartok, the Barbarian. But the record company hadn't got round to doing all that sort of thing with copyright and estates, and so eventually

Actually, the estate of Mr. Janacek and the estate of Mr. Bartok sued the record company, got some credits and got some money out of them eventually. But I'm going to play you now, as I'm on the sort of taking a classical piece and turning to something different, taking you through Emerson, Lake & Palmer debut album, Knife Edge. And this is really, really rocky. I think Janacek would have approved because he liked doing radical things.

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Greta Bradman with a haunting version there of Edelweiss, of course, written by Richard Charles Rogers. And he had a number of collaborators in his career, and he wrote the musical stuff for 43 Broadway musicals, over 900 songs. Richard Rogers, the things he wrote, just phenomenal. And that, of course, from The Sound of Music. Playing it tonight because he had a birthday, a heavenly birthday this week, June 28th, 1902. He came into the world in New York City and passed away there 77 years later on December the 30th, 1979. Now, I reckon musical theatre, which is what he's best known for, is basically modern opera. So I'm happy to play it on this show. I also play it on my other show, When Vinyl Was King, which I do every Sunday afternoon between 2 and 5 o'clock. So he won so many Grammys. He was the first person to win an Emmy, a Grammy, an Oscar, and a Tony. So he covered the full suite of them. And this one, one of the most stirring songs you will ever hear, You'll Never Walk Alone, from Carousel.

two contrasting versions there of You'll Never Walk Alone first. Teddy Tahu Rhodes, the bass baritone, and David Hobson, the tenor, their version. And then Catherine Jenkins, who you'll hear more of later in the show because it's her birthday this week, and was her version, beautiful soprano, doing the thing at the end with those high notes. Oh, yes. And me being a bass baritone, I could never come even close to those notes, and I'm always in awe of those that can. Now, when he was a younger man, he was the musical guy with the lyricist Lawrence Hart, and he wrote musicals with him during the 20s and 30s. And then in the 40s and 50s, he got together with Oscar Hammerstein II, and he wrote some of the all-time great musicals, Oklahoma, Carousel, South Pacific, The King and I, and The Sound of Music. Any one of those put him on the Hall of Fame, but there do so many. And in addition to winning the Emmy, the Grammy, the Oscar, and the Tony, all known as the EGOT, E-G-O-T, he also won a Pulitzer Prize, which is a literature thing, making him the first person to receive all five awards. And in 1978, just before he passed away in 1979, he was in the inaugural group of Kennedy Center honorees for lifetime achievement in the arts. He definitely deserved it. I've got one more for you from Carousel, Marina Pryor, If I Loved You.

As good as Puccini? I reckon so. 10 to 9 is the time you listen to All Things Classical with Stephen Chaney here on 88.6 Plenty Valley FM. Now, I started the show with some Mozart featuring the beautiful conductor Claudio Abbado. Now, up until his mid-70s, he was still very, very active. Unfortunately, he got sick and passed away at the age of 80 from stomach cancer, but he was still vibrant. And one of the beauties about the way he conducted was he learnt the score. So he didn't actually conduct with a score in front of him. He memorized it. And then when he guided the orchestra he was working with, he did it with sort of grunts and shuffles and little smiles. And he just brought out the emotion in every piece of work he ever conducted. Made lots of recordings. And of course, being a Mahler fan, I am one of my favorite composers, if not my favorite composer of the lot. I love the passion that comes through with Mahler. It's not meant to be clinical. It's meant to be, oh, oh, oh. That's what Mahler should be like. So I think Abbado was fabulous. I've got a few of Mahler's symphonies done by Claudio. I'm going to have the next half hour of the show taken over by the first half of a vinyl record I bought many, many years ago. Mahler Symphony No. 1, Chicago Symphony Orchestra, conducted by Claudio. Now, this is a 1982 recording. And when he was conducting around the world, he was involved with the great orchestras, the Berlin Philharmonic, the London Symphony Orchestra, the Chicago, the Vienna State Opera. He did that for a few years. So when he did his recordings on Deutsche Grammophon, they were brilliant. They really were. So this is the opening side of the album. There are two movements. The first one is Langsam Schleppend, and then the second one is Kraftig Bewegt. There's a whole load more German. I won't trouble you with it. But it's 23 minutes, 20 seconds of some of the most beautiful music you will ever hear. This is my tribute to the heavenly birthday this week of Claudio Abbado.

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Happy birthday, Catherine Jenkins, born 29th of June 1980, just turned 46, born in Neath in South Wales, my homeland, and by far and away the most popular soprano singer in that UK land. Also around the world, incredibly successful, but she has number one albums, not just in the classical charts, but in the pop charts. A crossover artist of the highest order, and it's extremely gratifying to see a Welsh singer dominating the world like she has. We've got Bryn Terfel doing it on the bass baritone end of the spectrum, and Catherine at the soprano end of the spectrum. It's now 9:23. 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Now, I haven't forgotten Claudio Abbado and his Mahler obsession. He recorded all of Mahler's symphonies several times with different orchestras, but never recorded the entire nine of them, plus a bit of the 10th, with one particular orchestra. But I've got Chicago Symphony Orchestra in my collection with him. Mahler Symphony No. 6. This is the closing movement. It's half an hour long, and if you ever wonder why is classical music so moving, this will be a prime example. And if you want a conductor to extract every bit of emotion from a piece, Claudio is your man. Just enjoy. This is music of a supreme kind. This is what takes you off to be with the gods.

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Oh, I vow to thee, my country. Gustav Holst, done there by Catherine Jenkins, the birthday girl. Happy birthday, Catherine. 46 years young a couple of days ago. Now, the next birthday artiste I'm featuring on the show is somebody who is, thankfully, still alive. Anne Sophie Mutter, born 29th of June 1963. She was a child prodigy, and she's now 63, so her career has really kept going. It started when she was young and got better and better and better. And she was taken under the wing of Herbert von Karajan when she was young, which doesn't half help because the most famous conductor in the world thought she was rather good and did some recordings with her, one of which I've got in my collection. And this is the Felix Mendelssohn Bartholdy Violin Concerto. And it's for orchestra and violin in E minor, Opus 64, one of the most famous violin concertos in the repertoire. Now, she recorded this in 1981 when she was 18 years old. And the vinyl record I've got, she's something she'd be the most elegant lady in the violin world for a long time now. She was wearing a woolly pulley with a stripe across the middle. So she looked like she was wearing a sack of spuds type of cover, and then she went into elegant dresses without any straps because they get in the way. But in this early part of her career, she was wearing a woolly pulley, which is rather nice. And Herbert, on the front cover, he's got a woolly pulley over his shoulder, tied in an elegant knot like a tie around the front, like a cravat would be. So he was the mentor, she was the child genius, and she's had many, many years of being a top performer. Recorded over 50 albums in that time, married to only two people. First husband passed away, sadly, back in 1995, but she also married Andre Previn towards the end of his life. They were married for 4 years, between 2002 and 2006, and even after the divorce, they carried on working together till his passing. So this is a truly wonderful recording on Deutsche Grammophon. Allegro Molto Appassionato is the first movement, Andante, and then the third movement is Allegretto Non Troppo, followed by Allegro Molto Vivace. And this is a really rather wonderful recording. So enjoy this Anne Sophie Mutter, young gal, Berlin Philharmonic, Herbert von Karajan.

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0: So what were you doing when you were 18? 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She was doing that. And Sophie Mutter, what a prodigy. And she's carried on being brilliant ever since then, hasn't she? Really has done so. 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

I'm playing that this evening because tomorrow is the heavenly birthday of Christoph Willibald Ritter von Gluck. And he was born 1714 in the Upper Palatinate in the Holy Roman Empire. And he passed away 73 years later in Vienna. And he went to the University of Prague and he was a very important composer of French and Italian style operas in the early classical period. But he fell out of love with Paris in the end and went back to Vienna for the end of his days. But that was an extract from Eurydice, and Orfeo and Eurydice it is. And that particular piece is called Dance of the Blessed Spirits. And that particular rendition was played by the Stuttgart Chamber Orchestra conducted by Karl Munchinger. Now, I've got another version which is a little different in my collection, and this is with Neville Mariner with the Academy of St. Martin in the Fields. This was when he was just plain old Neville before he became a Knight of the Realm.

So which of those two versions did you prefer? They're on a different medium. The first one was on CD. The second was on one of my old scratchy vinyl records I bought in the 80s. But different interpretations of the same beautiful piece of music by Gluck. Now, I'm going to play out with some more Anne-Sophie Mutter, who was born 29th of June 1963. So a couple of days ago, she turned 63 and she was a child prodigy. One of the early albums that she made was back in 1983 when she was all of 20. And this time it was Salvatore Accardo was the conductor. The English Chamber Orchestra were doing all the music in the background and she was playing violin. This is the Bach Violin Concerto in E, BWV 1042. I won't be able to play all of it tonight because I've only got 10 minutes left, but I'll be back Sunday afternoon with my other show, When Vinyl Was King, and again next Wednesday night for 3 hours of classical music between 8 and 11 o'clock. So have yourselves a lovely time, middle of winter, be mindful of the weather. It is winter. It's not as brutal as it can be, but it's still winter time. So enjoy the week that's to come, and I'll play out with some Bach. Thanks for your time. See you next time. Bye-bye, everybody. Bye-bye for now.

0: From this via this to this. 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
2: Oh, it's an orange light. Go, go, go! I've got two fines here. What for? What? A red light and a speeding fine? You're joking! I'll lose my license on demerit points now. How am I going to get to work and to footy training now? I only sped up to make the orange light. I thought I'd make it through the intersection before it turned red.
3: Speed is one of the main causes of crashes on Victoria roads. The orange light is designed to give drivers fair warning that the light is about to change to red, to give you time to slow down and stop. Some intersections have both red light and speed cameras, so if you speed up to beat the light, you may be travelling faster towards two fines or a serious accident.
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1: Hi, I'm Vanessa Lowe, long jump gold medalist and world record holder. When I was 15, I was waiting to catch my train. In a split second, my life changed. 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I was in a coma for 2 weeks, and it took 2 years to walk again. So please, stand back, look up, and stay rail safe.
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1: Yeah, the boy just turned 22. 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
1: throw. Hi, this is Mark Seymour for RAD. Recording artists, actors, and athletes against drink driving. When I'm on tour, I love seeing fans having a great time at the gig. And because I play a lot of pubs, that great time usually involves a lot of drinking. What I'd hate to see is any of my fans trying to drive home after they've been drinking. So before you go to a gig, plan ahead, share a taxi or arrange a designated driver who won't drink. You'll make the road safer for all of us.
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2: sound. How you going, folks? It's John Williamson here for RAD, recording artists, actors and athletes against drink driving. You know, music's one of the most important things in my life, but nothing's more important than life itself. If you drink then drive, then you're risking your life and the lives of everybody on the road. So before you go out for a few drinks these Christmas holidays, plan ahead. Stay the night somewhere close or arrange a designated driver who won't drink. You'll make the road a safer place for all of us.
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0: 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Life-changing care shouldn't cost you the earth.
1: Good morning, I'm Lee Harrison. Property values have hit their lowest level in years as fewer people build homes or take out a mortgage. Michael Packey reports.
2: New research compiled by Cotality and PropTrack show house values have slumped to their lowest level since COVID. Many have welcomed the decrease, but some first home buyers have now found themselves with negative equity. Opposition leader Angus Taylor used Question Time to press the government on the issue.
3: Will the Prime Minister guarantee that house prices won't fall further?
2: Anthony Albanese maintains property prices will still grow, but at a slower pace.
4: You don't assess things like property a day-to-day basis.
2: Latest data from the Bureau of Statistics shows building approvals for new dwellings has fallen as developers think twice about expanding into the residential market, while banks are writing fewer loans. Michael Packey, Canberra.
1: The opposition is calling for an inquiry into new penalties for tech companies that breach the under-16s social media ban. The federal government is planning to give the eSafety Commissioner greater power and double the fine to $99 million. Labor had been banking on the coalition to pass the legislation before the winter break. The timeline will be extended. The WA Premier says the government's keeping a close eye on the emergence of bird flu in the state south. A State Emergency Committee of Cabinet meeting has been held with relevant ministers and departments to assess the rollout of protocols and plans. There have been four confirmed cases of the disease in WA and one in South Australia. Roger Cook says the government has had time to prepare its response.
5: It is concerning, but we knew it was going to come to Western Australia at some time. And what we've been able to do is to have this early detection, both from the great work of the public, but also from our wildlife sanctuaries. We're going to continue to support them. And obviously, we're working very closely with the agriculture industry to make sure that we can protect what is a very important part of our economy.
1: Retail landlords in New South Wales are now required to check tenants are not selling illegal vapes or cigarettes. New laws target landlords turning a blind eye to non-legitimate tobacco operations. New South Wales Health Minister Ryan Park says the offence carries jail time.
6: What we hope is that the vast majority of really great landlords across New South Wales reach out to their tenants, particularly those who may be in convenience stores or in stores that have been lined to selling tobacco, and making sure they're checking and making it clear to the tenant that that's illegal.
1: Former Today Show host Carl Stefanovic has been removed from his new Friday afternoon radio program after just two episodes. Network ARN parted ways with the veteran television presenter following his recent exit from the Nine Network. Entertainment reporter Peter Ford says it comes amid backlash over his controversial podcast.
7: If Carl is going down this path where the corporate media were covering up secrets and we're not letting the public know the truth, it's very hard to have you foot in both camps. If you want to do that on your podcast and then still have a gig on a mainstream radio network, it was bound to eventually cause a problem.
1: This is Air News. The race is heating up for Lachie Neal's signature. St Kilda is set to meet with the Brisbane star this weekend as he continues to weigh up his future. Co-captain Callum Wilkie says coach Ross Lyon would make a good pitch alongside Nasiah Wanganeen-Malira.
8: Obviously, he coached him at Freo, and Ross does have that aura about him. He's quite funny as well, and he can convince a lot of people. No, I haven't had the invite. No, nobody brings me in on anything. Maybe it would be Naz to persuade him, but whatever the speculation is, we'll leave it up to Ross and the list managers to go after whoever.
1: The Broncos NRLW squad launched their 2026 season against the Cowboys in round one as part of Saturday night NRL doubleheader at Suncorp Stadium. Veteran Ali Brigginshaw says she's feeling fitter than ever heading into her final season.
9: There's nothing too sore in the body, so that's what makes me think maybe it shouldn't be the last year, but I do know that, you know, I'm content with everything I've been able to do in the game, and I'm very confident with this group and how good of a year we're going to have.
1: Brisbane is set to host Davis Cup tennis for the first time in almost a decade, with Australia to take on Poland at Pat Rafter Arena in September. It's the third major sporting event announced for Brisbane in just days, joining the two-game Socceroos series against Brazil and the Anzac Bledisloe tests. Australian Independent Radio News.
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1: Good morning, I'm Lee Harrison. A Taiwanese national has been charged over an alleged people smuggling plot. A boat reportedly carrying a dozen male asylum seekers arrived in far north Queensland on Tuesday morning. A 34-year-old man and a 30-year-old man were detained. Dan Tonin was camping at the beach when the vessel arrived. He says he knew right away something was off.
2: Our friends came and saw us first thing in the morning sort of and told us about a boat coming ashore during the night. They were going to go down and help them because they thought they were bogged, but they were speaking a whole different language.
1: As Australia's housing market enters its ninth downturn in 30 years, new analysis suggests a full recovery of housing prices is expected. Domain's research shows previous downturns lasted an average of about 8 months. Chief economist Dr. Nicola Powell says they're forecasting Sydney house prices could fall by 7%.
3: But I think to reach that 7%, we're likely to see, with forecasting in another rate hike, to really achieve that further 7% decline.
1: A woman's been charged, accused of assaulting a four-year-old boy at a childcare centre in the New South Wales Hunter region. Police allege the 22-year-old assaulted the child in her care at the facility in Bulwarra. She's been granted conditional bail to face court later this month. Federal parliamentarians have paused to remember the late Professor Richard Scollier. The 59-year-old recently died after a three-year battle with brain cancer. Professor Scollier shared his journey with Australians as he undertook an experimental treatment that prolonged his life. Opposition leader Angus Taylor has told Parliament his selflessness can't be ignored.
4: But he didn't sugarcoat his darkest hours. Notably, there was valour in his vulnerability. And through his sincerity, he inspired others, he inspired strength in fellow cancer sufferers.
1: Latest data shows cases of prostate cancer in Australian men under 50 have doubled. Those over 40 with a family history of prostate cancer are urged to start being screened. Mater Private Hospital doctor Sam Davies says early detection is important.
5: So it changes our paradigm in terms of our treatment. So if there's localised prostate cancer, there's different treatment modalities.
1: And two people have been arrested after climbing to the top of the Empire State Building's antenna and unfurled a banner about the power of love. The two balanced on a narrow ledge and appeared to kiss atop the New York skyscraper's antenna. It appears the pair got engaged during the ordeal, one seeming to go down on one knee before they kissed and hugged, the other person taking selfies with an outstretched left hand as if examining a ring. This is Air News. James Hurd has confirmed he's officially in the running to be Essendon's next head coach. The Bombers great declared his strong interest in the role soon after the sacking of former coach Brad Scott. Hurd says he's looking forward to being involved in the selection process.
6: Andrew Welsh and I had a chat on Friday, just letting me know that the process was about to start and that I'd be part of that process. So, yeah, it was good to finally have some contact from the club and have a chat about what the next steps are in this process that we're all looking forward to.
1: In rugby league, the Blues will train at Gold Coast Seabus Super Stadium today ahead of next week's Origin decider in Brisbane. 5'8 Mitchell Moses says the boys have full faith in head coach Laurie Daly, despite plenty of criticism from outside the camp.
7: Such a good person, cares for everyone, and you know, we wouldn't say a bad word about anyone. So he's got our full support and we're right behind him.
1: The Socceroos have arrived in Texas ahead of their World Cup clash with Egypt on Saturday morning. There are reports plenty of Aussie fans have delayed their trip home to watch on. Meantime, England has fought back to defeat the Democratic Republic of Congo, Harry Kane striking twice in extra time to secure the win for his side, 2-1. Australian Independent Radio News.
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Find the streetlight, steps out of the shade, says something like, you and me, babe, how about it? 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
1: Good morning, I'm Lee Harrison. A man will face court today accused of attempting to smuggle a dozen men into the country. A boat reportedly carrying asylum seekers arrived in Weeper in far north Queensland on Tuesday. The 34-year-old was arrested in a supermarket car park following reports about suspicious activity. Another man was also spoken to and detained. A woman's been charged with assaulting a child at a daycare centre in the New South Wales Hunter. Sasha Foote reports.
2: Police began investigating after being informed of the incident at Balwarra last month. It'll be alleged the 22-year-old woman assaulted a 4-year-old boy who was in her care. She's now been charged with common assault and an offence relating to corporal punishment. The woman has been granted conditional bail and is due to face court again later this month. Sasha Foote, Sydney.
1: A Jewish human rights lawyer is calling for responses to anti-Semitism to shift away from silencing Palestinian voices. Jewish Council of Australia Executive Director Sarah Schwartz is expected to give evidence to the Royal Commission into anti-Semitism today. Ms. Schwartz says she'll be giving evidence on her own experiences.
3: And that includes abuse from neo-Nazi and white supremacist actors, but also from pro-Israel actors who conflate Jewish identity with support for Israel and target me as a Jewish person whose views dissent from their own views.
1: New analysis shows Australians are being forced to devote near record levels of their income to servicing the interest on their mortgages. KPMG says borrowers are now spending 5.4% of their income on interest. Meanwhile, developer advocates say governments need to be doing more to increase building approvals. ABS data shows the number of approvals dropped by just over 1% between April and May. Urban Task Force's Tom Forrest says there's been an overall increase in approvals over the past 12 months, but it's not enough.
4: We need to have about 7,000 homes approved to be built every month. At the moment, we're getting about 4,500. So you can see we're well behind.
1: In other news, at least three people have died during World Cup celebrations on the streets of Mexico City. They were found unconscious at different locations across the capital's main central avenue, where about a million fans had gathered and given CPR. Local health authorities say they all died from suffocation. The federal government is expected to push ahead with proposed laws to increase capital gains taxes on foreign companies. The changes would broaden the 30% tax to include mining, energy and infrastructure assets. And a number of Australian slang words and phrases have been recognised in a new intake to the Oxford English Dictionary. They include yeah, nah, donkey vote, checkout chick, duva and flog. This is Air News. Tennis, and there was another top seed eliminated overnight at Wimbledon. Airsport's Paul Walsh reports.
5: After a triumphant campaign on the clay at Roland Garros only a couple of weeks ago, fifth seed Mira Andreeva has been defeated in her second round match by the two times Grand Slam champion Barbora Krejcikova in three sets, 4-6, 7-5, 6-4. It was an emotional Andreeva who fronted the press after the match.
6: Yeah, it's going to take some time, maybe a couple of days, and then I'm going to be back to practice for hard court. I don't know what my next tournaments are going to be.
5: The news was better for Yannick Sinner, Arina Sabalenka, Coco Gauff, Naomi Osaka and Daniil Medvedev, who all booked places in the third round, as did the only Australian on court today, Daria Kasatkina, who was too good for Janis Jen from Indonesia and will now face Osaka in the next round. Paul Walsh at Wimbledon for Air Sport.
1: Harry Kane has saved England as they advance to the round of 16 at the World Cup. Trailing 1-0 to the Democratic Republic of Congo, the English captain scored twice in the last 15 minutes.
7: Gordon picks up on it now for England. Mutsusami getting a toe in. Harry Kane. It's Kane! Oh, wow! Oh, wow! That is so good from Harry Kane!
1: That commentary on SBS. And Bailey Smith and Tom Stewart both return for Geelong for tonight's AFL clash against Brisbane. Australian Independent Radio News.
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1: Good morning, I'm Lee Harrison. A man will face court today accused of attempting to smuggle a dozen men into the country. A boat reportedly carrying asylum seekers arrived in Weeper in far north Queensland on Tuesday. The 34-year-old was arrested in a supermarket car park following reports about suspicious activity. Another man was also spoken to and detained. A woman's been charged with assaulting a child at a daycare centre in the New South Wales Hunter. Sasha Foote reports.
2: Police began investigating after being informed of the incident at Balwarra last month. It'll be alleged the 22-year-old woman assaulted a 4-year-old boy who was in her care. She's now been charged with common assault and an offence relating to corporal punishment. The woman has been granted conditional bail and is due to face court again later this month. Sasha Foote, Sydney.
1: A Jewish human rights lawyer is calling for responses to anti-Semitism to shift away from silencing Palestinian voices. Jewish Council of Australia Executive Director Sarah Schwartz is expected to give evidence to the Royal Commission into anti-Semitism today. Ms. Schwartz says she'll be giving evidence on her own experiences.
3: And that includes abuse from neo-Nazi and white supremacist actors, but also from pro-Israel actors who conflate Jewish identity with support for Israel and target me as a Jewish person whose views dissent from their own views.
1: New analysis shows Australians are being forced to devote near record levels of their income to servicing the interest on their mortgages. KPMG says borrowers are now spending 5.4% of their income on interest. Meanwhile, developer advocates say governments need to be doing more to increase building approvals. ABS data shows the number of approvals dropped by just over 1% between April and May. Urban Task Force's Tom Forrest says there's been an overall increase in approvals over the past 12 months, but it's not enough.
4: We need to have about 7,000 homes approved to be built every month. At the moment, we're getting about 4,500. So you can see we're well behind.
1: In other news, at least three people have died during World Cup celebrations on the streets of Mexico City. They were found unconscious at different locations across the capital's main central avenue, where about a million fans had gathered and given CPR. Local health authorities say they all died from suffocation. The federal government is expected to push ahead with proposed laws to increase capital gains taxes on foreign companies. The changes would broaden the 30% tax to include mining, energy and infrastructure assets. And a number of Australian slang words and phrases have been recognised in a new intake to the Oxford English Dictionary. They include yeah, nah, donkey vote, checkout chick, duva and flog. This is Air News. Tennis, and there was another top seed eliminated overnight at Wimbledon. Airsport's Paul Walsh reports.
5: After a triumphant campaign on the clay at Roland Garros only a couple of weeks ago, fifth seed Mira Andreeva has been defeated in her second round match by the two times Grand Slam champion Barbora Krejcikova in three sets, 4-6, 7-5, 6-4. It was an emotional Andreeva who fronted the press after the match.
6: Yeah, it's going to take some time, maybe a couple of days, and then I'm going to be back to practice for hard courts. I don't know what my next tournaments are going to be.
5: The news was better for Jannik Sinner, Arina Sabalenka, Coco Gauff, Naomi Osaka and Daniil Medvedev, who all booked places in the third round, as did the only Australian on court today, Daria Kasatkina, who was too good for Janice Jen from Indonesia and will now face Osaka in the next round. Paul Walsh at Wimbledon for Air Sport.
1: Harry Kane has saved England as they advance to the round of 16 at the World Cup. Trailing 1-0 to the Democratic Republic of Congo, the English captain scored twice in the last 15 minutes.
7: Gordon picks up on it now for England. Mutsusami getting a toe in. Harry Kane. It's Kane! Oh, wow! Oh, wow! That is so good from Harry Kane!
1: That commentary on SBS. And Bailey Smith and Tom Stewart both return for Geelong for tonight's AFL clash against Brisbane. Australian Independent Radio News.
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And welcome to Prime Rock. You're with Greg Haywood, and that was Tucker's Daughter off a fabulous live album from Ian Moss, recorded a couple of shows he did in 2018. Each week, each of the hours of the Prime Rock show is a particular focus, and this week's no different. In this first hour, I'll be celebrating events that occurred in this week in the world of rock in years past. In the second hour, this week's fantastic new Aussie rock releases. And in the third hour, some of the best rock classics drawn from my record library. But before that, let's get the blood flowing with a reimagining of the groundbreaking song from the 80s, Solid Rock. This version, from a reincarnation of the original Goanna band, including Emma Donovan and William Barton's renamed Solid Rock, Sacred Ground.

Now You Wanna Be Happy from Sydney band Jackie Brown Jr. It's off their fifth annual Sunshine State Golf Tournament EP from 2023. There's always plenty of action in the world of rock every week of the year, and for the Prime Rock Focus this week, I trolled through the archives and found some amazing music with some equally amazing stories. First up is one of the all-time classic Rolling Stones songs, Sympathy for the Devil, from the Beggar's Banquet album. Now, the backstory revolves around the recording of that song, which happened in this week in 1968. During the recording, a fire broke out in the studio and forced an evacuation of the session. It also caused some major damage to the studio and the Stones' equipment. Stories and rumours abounded around the fire being the revenge of Lucifer, who was unhappy about being portrayed by Mick in a Rolling Stones song. A great story, but unfortunately the truth's a little bit more ordinary. The recording session was being recorded on film as well as tape as part of the Stones movie being made at that time. And one of the cameramen knocked a light over, which set fire to the studio. Whatever the story, still a great song.

0: Yeah, Phil Collins with his last solo US hit, Something Happened on the Way to Heaven, written by Phil from the But Seriously album released in 1990. I played that one today to recognise Phil Collins' induction into the US Songwriters Hall of Fame in This Week in June, 23 years ago in 2003.
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1: Out with some Bonzo Aussie tracks and have a rip snort of time 100% Aussie with Steve Mann.
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2: Next up's a song that highlighted the rebirth of the music of Santana in the late 90s. Carlos had decided to take a break for 7 years from recording in 1990 due to the loss of his father and disputes with his record label. He ended up signing with Arista Records, with Clive Davis, the founder of the company, who gave him the flexibility to put together What Is Supernatural, an album of collaborations between Carlos and various artists from that time. And from that album, his biggest ever commercial success, Smooth, with Rob Thomas.

What an event! Queen's massive Bohemian Rhapsody. And this week in 1970, Queen was born when Freddie Mercury joined Brian May and Roger Taylor in their band Smile. And Freddie became the lead singer when Smile's then lead singer decided to leave the band. And Freddie also played a big part in the name change from Smile to Queen. Before that was Bruce Springsteen with Dancing in the Dark. That song reached number two in the US in this week in 1984. A great achievement for any song, and the highest achievement of any single that Bruce had in the US. You listen to Prime Rock with Greg Hayward, and coming up now is a song from Nixta, from the New South Wales Central Coast, from the Beyond Isolation EP. Here's I Wouldn't Want to Be You.

Hey, what's up everyone? This is Jared Luck on Prime Rock.

Listen to Greg Haywood and Prime Rock. And it was Gold Coast band Funny Goats with their 2022 single, It Doesn't Bother Me. To finish the hour, the Beatles and just a little bit of Sgt. Pepper's Lonely Hearts Club Band. I'll be back with this week's new Aussie releases after the news.

0: anyone to understand my ups and downs. And there you go.
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2: Hello there, I'm Sean Bindley. Australia will provide $2 million in humanitarian aid after the deadly earthquakes in Venezuela. The two quakes on the 24th of June have killed thousands of people, with many more unaccounted for. The funding will be used to provide emergency food, shelter, sanitation and logistics to help first responders. The US Office of Government Ethics has released the US President's annual financial disclosure, revealing Donald Trump earned more than $2.2 billion in 2025, with more than $1.4 billion of that coming from cryptocurrency ventures. The 927-page document shows hundreds of millions of dollars flowing from meme coin sales and a digital token platform co-founded with his sons, even as the value of those assets has since plummeted for other investors. The White House says there is no conflict of interest, but Democratic senators have called for administration officials to testify under oath about the dealings. Jagriti Dave is in Washington.
3: If you look at some of the details of the earnings from that disclosure from last year, you've got CLC Digital, CIC Digital LLC, which brought in around $636 million of that Trump coin, that meme coin. And he earned more than $500 million from World Liberty Financial, which is an entity that he co-founded with his sons. Now, in terms of the questions that is raised, a White House spokesperson has said, neither the president nor his family have ever engaged or will ever engage in conflicts of interest.
2: The Albanese government says it's inexplicable that the opposition and Greens will delay passing an extension to the social media ban. The new rules would see the eSafety Commission get more power and fines for tech giants would be doubled to $99 million. But there are concerns the legislation is being rushed. Communications Minister Annika Wells says the law strikes the right balance and needs to pass before Parliament rises for the winter break.
4: Parents feel powerless to protect their kids online. This world-leading law is about giving them some armour to do that. The eSafety Commission has asked us to give us some more powers to help improve the laws. It's a four-page bill and it's been piffed off for an eight-week inquiry.
2: Two males have been arrested over the death of a 15-year-old boy in Melbourne's north. It's understood the Mickleham boy was located with a number of stab wounds near the Craigieburn Community Hospital just before 8 last night. A staff member from the medical centre performed CPR on the boy, but he died at the scene. A 16-year-old male and a 20-year-old male were arrested in Pasco Vale at around 5.30 this morning. They'll be interviewed by Homicide Squad detectives. And an investigation is underway after shots were fired into a home in Sydney's southwest. Police say three people inside the property at Chester Hill weren't injured in the attack. An SUV was seen driving from the scene immediately after the shooting unfolded. And data has confirmed excessive mobile phone use is transforming our body shape. Sport and exercise physician Dr. Peter Larkins says it's a particular issue for children.
5: If you look at posture, it's usually leaning forward, eyes down, chin down, so your neck strain, often associated with people that work at workstations on